0: 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Hello, Liveline. What do you want to hear?
1: I like Usher. I don't really know a specific song by him.
0: Sure.
1: But well, my favorite throwback.
0: How about OMG? That's a great party song.
1: Oh, yeah. I like that song.
0: Me too. What's your name?
1: Serenity.
0: Serenity. Where are you calling from?
1: Redford, Oregon.
0: Are you a big Taylor Swift fan?
1: Not really.
0: Oh, so you probably hate all the new songs that she just put out. If you stay tuned, we're going to play Patient Zero in a little bit, but we'll warn you so that you can turn us off first, okay?
1: All right, thank you.
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15: Is this Mason?
7: Unfortunately.
15: Mason. Oh my God, it's Mason. He's really here.
7: Yeah, it's a live show and you're on the radio. Hi. You're not calling to request more Katy Perry, are you?
15: Oh, no.
16: No, we want the lady that rules all of the ladies in the music industry, and her name's T. Swift.
7: Yeah, I've heard of her. How about her new song?
16: Patient Zero?
7: Yeah, that's it. Number one on Spotify right now. Our number nine request.
16: Wow.
17: So much.
16: That would mean the world to us.
7: All right, well, let's play it right out. Even though I've been complaining that it's not as good as her old stuff. But
16: wonderful. Thank you so much. You mean the world to us, Mason. Thank you.
6: Thank you. Well, what's everybody's name? Where are you calling from?
17: Taunton, Massachusetts.
15: Taunton, baby. Joel.
18: I'm Lewis.
17: Val. Cindy.
18: Cindy. Not Lopper. I'm just Cindy.
17: And Johnny.
15: And here's Johnny.
4: Hey.
6: Johnny. Eat lots of food. I wish I was there. And thanks for calling Liveline.
18: We

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1: This is the last time I'll brag about meeting him last weekend. Malcolm Todd, biggest songs in the air, really cool guy. Woke up about 20 minutes before our little meet and greet. Me too, though. 85 Lifeline, hi, what do you want to hear?
2: Hey, Nathan, do you have all the single ladies?
1: Oh, I wish I did. We have the song, though.
2: Hey, let's go play that. That'll be great.
1: I don't have any ladies. What's your name?
2: Kyle from Warren, Minnesota.
1: And what's going on this weekend, Kyle?
2: Well, yard work. The trees decided to drop a lot of leaves.
1: Oh, well, it's that time of the year.
2: Yeah, but all the colors are changing, so that's nice to see. If you ever get a chance to head north and like the northern shore or anywhere else.
1: Well, I'm going to Vermont this weekend where the fall foliage is in full effect, and we're really excited about that. I'll have to post some pictures on my Instagram.
2: Oh, that's going to be very colorful then.
1: Hell yeah, just like my language. And thanks for calling Liveline.
2: Thank you. Have a good evening.

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0: Limeline. What do you want to hear?
1: In the Air Tonight by Phil Collins.
0: Oh, man. We don't play that kind of music here. Maybe something else?
1: Well, how about Stay Where to Heaven?
0: That's even older. No, no, no. This is a pop station.
1: No, you're pop rock. I've been listening to you, Devin, through Nebraska.
0: Stairway to Heaven came out in 1971.
1: Yeah,
0: and did. We haven't played it on pop radio since 1974.
1: Well, Phil Collins, too.
0: Yeah, no, no, no. What do you like from the last 25 years?
1: Oh, I like anything. Styx or Motley Crue.
0: No, no, no. You're not getting it. Something from the last 25 years.

0: for my kids.
1: Are you going to dress up this year, too?
0: No, I'm thinking about it.
1: Once you become an adult, it's hard to really get in the spirit of it because people think you're weird if you go out and trick-or-treat, go to parties. Like, well, you're an adult now. You're not supposed to do stuff like that.
0: Right?
1: But I say screw it, right? You do what makes you happy. Who cares?
0: Yes.
1: And we'll play your song right now. Thanks for calling Liveline. Have a great night.

KCLV. Party Songs Weekend, Live Line. My name's Mason. If you ever get a chance, go check out the video of T-Pain singing that song live. No auto-tune. It's really, really good. I don't know why he thought he needed to do all that years ago. It's the style at the time. And then, of course, he was on like every single song back then. Whatever you want to hear tonight, this is a request show. We need your shout-outs and dedications. We want to know who you are, who you're with, where you're going, what's going on as we welcome in the new fall season and October. Everybody's decorating for Halloween. It's really, really fun, so stay tuned. Lots going on tonight. Now, though, Secret Sound. Your chance to win if you are first to call us correctly identifying what the secret sound is. Last night, it was the pieces of a Connect Four board. What is this? That goes really quick. A couple more times. And again.

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7: Like one of those bingo machines where it's like a wire cage and the bingo balls and it tells you what your number is.
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7: Would it be Jenga?
8: Is it unlocking something?
9: Putting coins in like a piggy bank or a vending machine?
0: We still don't have a winner. We'll play this out again next hour along with a new clue on Lifeline.

0: sad song. 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
1: I lost my first game.
0: Oh, what kind of game?

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0: song. 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
1: Okay, what do you want
0: to
1: hear?
0: You just
2: moved
0: to it.
2: Beauty and the Beat by Justin Bieber.
0: Yeah, the Beat.
1: All right. Can't go wrong with that song.
0: Yeah.
1: What's your name?
0: Yeah. Ellie.
1: Ellie, where are you calling from?
0: Maine.
1: Maine, where?
0: Wells. Yeah.
1: Oh, Wells. What are you doing tonight?
0: We're watching Happy Gilmore.
1: Oh, that's a great movie. Way better than the new one.
0: Yeah. I've never watched it, so I don't know.
1: Oh, yeah, don't watch it. Waste of time. Here's your song. Can you scream and yell for us? This is on the radio.
0: Woo!
1: No, come on. You can do better than that.
3: Money.
1: All right. Thanks for calling.

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23: In reverse on our party songs weekend. My name's Mason. You just got to be first to call us, correctly identifying the title and artist of this song playing backwards. Listen closely. Oh, yeah, one more time.

0: what song was in reverse.
1: Oh my God, was that Olivia Rodrigo? Drop Dead!
2: Yes!
0: Yes, it was, and you're the winner! Who's this?
1: Oh my God, this is Chelsea from Minnesota!
0: You got that so quickly! I love your confidence. What are you doing tonight?
1: Nothing. I ain't doing nothing tonight. Just listening to the radio.
0: Well, we're going to change that right now because coming to your house is a Liveline trophy. Woo! You'll never forget this. The best moment of your life is happening now.
1: Yes, let's go.
0: Woo! We should send you another prize for being our best winner of the week.
1: Yeah.

0: LD. Hello, Liveline. What do you want to hear?
1: Hey, can I hear Disturbia by Rihanna?
0: Absolutely. What made you want to hear that?
1: I just got it stuck in my head right now.
0: Yeah, I always get that song stuck in my head, and I have to play it at least 3 or 4 times to get it out.
1: Exactly.
0: Bam, bam, be dum, bam, bam, bam. Who is this?
1: This is Anderson Lavon.
0: Where are you calling from?
1: Shelburne, Vermont.
0: Any plans this weekend?
1: Not much. I got a cross-country race up in, where is it? I think Middlebury.
0: Oh, cool. How are the trees? How's the foliage?
1: It's pretty nice.
0: Yeah? It's not all done yet? A lot of people thought it was, like, too late.
1: No, it's not done yet. We still got a bunch of green trees that need to turn.
0: And I bet the traffic's crazy in the mountains and stuff. Everybody comes up for 2 days just to look at leaves.
1: Oh, yeah.

0: Mason on the Party Songs Weekend. Thank you so much for being here tonight. It's October, it's fall, Halloween is in the air. Everybody's already requesting Thriller, even though it's been that way since April. All of his songs are just absolutely massive right now. Nothing for Monster Mash yet. I don't know. If you want to hear something tonight to get in the spirit, you know how to do it. 85 Live Line's the number to call or text, or you can follow us on the socials. Mason Kelter, MASONKELTER. We met Malcolm Todd this past weekend, and I can't believe it. Out of everything I've ever posted, the celebrities that we've met, and that one, Malcolm Todd, is my most liked picture on Instagram. It's like 3,000 likes, which is unbelievable. But he's a really, really cool guy. He's got very loyal fans. Now, though,
1: Secret Sound.
0: 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We played it last hour, and nobody came even close. So here it is again. A couple more times. And again. Okay, it's something that everybody probably does. 85 Live Line right now. 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

This girl's going to be so big. Already at two of the most streamed songs in the world right now. We played eight in L.A. earlier. This one's called Nicole Kidman. Adela, 22 years old, from Slovakia. And all the people requesting it online with the Live Line app. Muncie, Indiana. Provo, Utah. Houston, Texas. Holdridge, Nebraska. Worcester, Massachusetts. Corning, New York.

0: What do you want to hear?
1: Hi, can you do Mystical Magical by Benson Boone?
0: Yeah, we can play that right now. Who's this?
1: I'm Taylee, and I'm calling from Saratoga Springs.
0: Oh, in Utah?
1: Yeah.
0: What are you doing tonight?
1: Just outside the Smiths. I'm going to go grab some food for dinner tonight.
0: All right. Well, thanks for being on Liveline. Here's your Mystical Magical...

0: this is Jerica.
1: What do you want to hear?
0: Animal by Cat. My daughter just wants to request it. She just didn't want to talk on the phone.
1: Oh, I understand. They get shy. Do you like it, though?
0: It's all right.
1: Okay, where are you calling from?
0: Minnesota.
1: What town?
0: St. Cloud.
1: Thanks for calling Wetland.

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0: 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My name's Mason. We are live. All requests. 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It's that simple. Hello.
1: Party Rock Anthem.
0: Oh. LMFAO.
1: Yes.
0: Yeah, we'll play that. Who's this?
1: This is Hector.
0: Where are you calling from, Hector?
1: California, Central.
0: Nice. Right near the border.
1: Yes.
0: What are you doing tonight?
1: Just getting some pizza.
0: Oh, cool. Who are you with? Sounds like there's other people there.
1: My dad, my sister.
0: Hey! Save a slice for me, okay? I'm starving. I had Chipotle earlier, but it didn't fill me up. I'm still hungry.
1: Chipotle?
0: Yeah, you ask for double chicken, and then they only give you, like, a little bit, and then they charge you for triple. I hate that. I'd rather have what you're having.
1: Exactly. Pizza all the way.
0: Yeah. Thanks for calling Liveline. Have a great weekend.
1: You too.

0: different. So you, some areas, they've got license plates. They got garage sellers, antiques, you name it, they got it.
1: Wow. Lots of antiques walking around, too?
0: Oh, definitely. Yeah. Starts over kind of like Canton, Farmington, goes over to London Mills, yeah, almost up near Iowa even.
2: Well, we hope you do some good business and give us a check for $50, that cheap plug.
0: Bro, I'm trying to get a hold of you so I can do some merchandising for you guys.
2: Oh, we don't have money for it.
0: Hey, you do the advertising and I'll see about hooking you guys up.
2: Oh, well, I love a good hookup. Hey, thanks for calling Liveline. Here's your song.
0: All right, thank you.
2: Bye.

0: Carol G, live line of the Party Songs Weekend. What do you want to hear?
1: Hi, can I hear Ordinary by
0: Alex Weimer? Yeah, I have Ordinary.
1: Okay.
0: Is that how you're feeling tonight?
1: Yeah.
0: It's just an ordinary night.
1: Yeah, we just got tuning 174 to 17.
0: Oh, well, that's pretty good.
1: Yeah.
0: What city and state are you in?
1: Rosanna, Nebraska.
0: All right, and what's your name?
1: Charlotte.
0: Thanks for being on Liveline.
1: Thank you.

0: live line on the Party Songs Weekend. That's our fourth most requested tonight. Olivia Rodrigo, Stupid Song. We'll count down the big three exactly 1 hour from now. And then the throwbacks, all those fabulous songs from the past that you don't hear too much anymore. You associate with the memories and the people. Summer Gone By. That starts in 15 minutes. Don't go anywhere. Right before that, we're going to do the brand new Taylor Swift, Patient Zero, which is number 11 most requested tonight. Now, though,
1: Secret Sound.
0: Here's your last chance to win if you are first to call us correctly identifying what the secret sound is. This is something I believe everybody has. They might not do it every day, but if you heard it or physically saw it, you'd say, oh, wow, that was so easy. So don't overthink it. Okay, a couple more times. And again. All right, what's the secret sound? 85 Liveline, call now and win. That's 85 Liveline, good luck.
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0: 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Liveline Rewind is next with an hour of your throwback requests. Have you heard the four new Taylor Swift songs yet?
1: No, not yet.
0: Oh, well, everybody's kind of raving about this one. The music video's out. Dakota Johnson's in it. He was at the Video Music Awards on MTV last weekend. Just did a really, really nice job. Had a good speech. And it's been about a year now since The Life of a Showgirl came out. So now this is the encore edition with four new tracks.
1: I know. I'm excited to hear her next song.
0: All right. Well, you can hear it right now. She's going to start singing in about 10 seconds. What's your name?
1: Paisley.
0: And where are you calling from?
1: Mendon, Nebraska.
0: Thanks for calling Liveline.
1: Thank you.
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2: 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The first song to kick off the hour of throwbacks.
3: Okay, I better go to my radio now.
2: All right, go. Go now. Go now. Quick.
3: I'm here.
2: Oh. Sounds like you ran.
3: I swear, it takes so long to get a hold of you.
2: Well, not anymore. You got through right away, and literally 30 seconds later, it's on the radio.
3: Do you know how long I've been calling you, sir?
2: I don't know.
3: 5, 10, 15, 20, 25, 30, 35, 40, 45, 50, 56, 76, 77, 78.
2: She's really adding it up.
3: 87 times.
2: 87 times you tried calling us?
3: Yeah.
2: Holy crap. Wow. All right. Well, let's play it now, okay? 88's just too much.
3: Okay.
2: Thanks for calling Liveline.
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3: Britney Spears. Oops, I did it again.
0: Oh, okay. We'll play that. What's your name?
3: Natalie.
4: And Mia.
0: Where are you two from?
3: Ravana, Nebraska.
4: We were just cheering.
3: That is a good point. Like cheerleading.
0: Can you do a little cheer for us?
3: Ooh. All right. One, two, three. What is it? Yeah.
4: The Blue Jays are hot girls. They want hot to go. They want hot to go.
0: Whoa, that's fabulous. Thanks for calling Liveline. Have a great weekend. Here's your song.

0: before you go, there's something I want you to have.
1: Oh, it's beautiful. But wait a minute, isn't this?
0: Yeah, yes it is.
1: But I thought the old lady dropped it into the ocean in the air.
0: Well, baby, I went

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2: Hey, can I hear Tub Thumpin' by Chumbawamba?
1: Wow, yeah. What made you think of that song?
2: That's one of my favorites, actually. It's a great party song.
1: 1997. This is for all the drunk people tonight. They're getting crazy to that.
2: It gets the party going. It really does.
1: What's your name?
2: Tiffany.
1: And where are you calling from, Tiffany?
2: From Sartell, Minnesota.
1: Well, just remember, you get knocked down, but you get up again. And they're never going to keep you down.
2: No!
1: Kissing the night away. Thanks for calling Lifeline.
2: Yes, thanks. Good night.
3: Truth is, I thought it mattered. I thought that music mattered. But does it bollocks?

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10: Live Line Rewind, what's your throwback?
11: Hey, so it's Matt. Do you have Black and Yellow?
10: By Wiz Khalifa.
11: Yeah,
10: that sounds a classic. You used to hear it at every party.
11: Oh, heck yeah. Yeah, I have to.
10: But we're going to bring it back right now. Where are you calling from?
11: Winnipeg.
10: And what are you doing this weekend?
11: I'm actually doing an ultra marathon. It's going to be a 24-hour race.
10: Oh, that sounds awful. Why would you do that to yourself?
11: No, it's so much fun, man. Like, you run for 24 hours, and that's pretty much what you do.
10: The only kind of marathon I've ever done was a 24-hour binge on Netflix.
11: Oh, yeah?
10: Yeah.
11: You gotta try out some ultra marathons, man.
10: I think I'll pass.
11: I don't know. It's my first one, so I'll have to call you back and let you know.
10: Yeah, on Monday or something, just so we know you're still alive. I feel like it's hard to survive that.

0: 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Liveline Rewind, what do you want to hear?
1: Hi, can I hear Lose Yourself by Eminem?
0: Absolutely. What's your name?
1: Maya.
0: Maya, why do you like that song?
1: Me and my brother and my dad just like it.
0: Do you know all the words to it?
1: No.
0: Really? I feel like it's been out for so long, we've played it so many times, you should. What are you doing tonight?
1: I just got done eating pizza.
0: Oh, nice. I went to Chipotle tonight. It wasn't bad. I feel pretty good now. Lots of protein, vegetables.
1: Nice.
0: Now I'm going to go have a big piece of cheesecake to cancel out all of it. Where are you calling from?
1: Grand Forks, North Dakota.
0: Thanks for calling Liveline, Maya. Have a great weekend.
2: Look.
1: You too. Bye.
2: If you had one shot or one opportunity to seize everything you ever wanted, one moment, capture it.

0: Sideline Rewind. Who's this?
1: Hi, this is Tucker.
0: Welcome in, Tucker. What do you want to hear?
1: How about the Spice Girls?
0: Oh, yeah. How about Wannabe?
1: Oh, I love it.
0: I love it, too. Where are you calling from?
1: We're calling from Ohio.
0: What city?
1: Bryan.
0: And what are you doing this weekend?
1: We're going to see Phoebe Bridgers on tour.
0: Oh, yeah, I heard she puts on a really, really good show.
2: Yeah,
1: I'm hoping.
2: I'm dragging him there.
0: What, he doesn't want to go?
2: He's never been to a concert before, so.
0: Oh, well, I hope you have a great time, okay? Call us back in a few days.

0: want to hear.
1: Hey, Mason.
0: How are you?
1: I'm good, and you?
0: Splendid. What do you want to hear?
1: You got Bulletproof.
0: Bulletproof by LaBrew?
1: Yeah.
0: Oh, my God. Yeah. How did you think of that?
1: It's a vibe. I'm in the track at this moment, and that's the song I listen to.
0: It's a good song. Good party song. Great beat. 2010. Who's this?
1: This is Andrew, calling from Leland, Mississippi.
0: And what are you doing tonight?
1: I'm on the tractor.
0: You're on the tractor?
1: Yeah, all the way.
0: Just taking it for a joyride or working hard?
1: No, I'm working.
0: That was good. All right, here's your song. Thank you for calling Lifeline.
1: Thanks, Dr.

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4: 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Number 10, Dracula. Tame Impala still hanging on. 9, brand new Taylor Swift. Patient Zero, Nicole Kidman by Adele is 8. She's also got her number 2 song for the first time ever. That's next. Number 7, Choosing Texas, Ella Langley. 6, Olivia Rodrigo, The Cure. 5, Malcolm Todd, Earrings. 4, Stupid Song, Olivia Rodrigo. And Dominic Fike back in the big 3. Baby Doll.

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1: Born in 1986, Tame Impala, a.k.a. Kevin Parker, one of the oldest artists we play, put out his first big album in 2010. Loser, number one.

0: weather in Minnesota? 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
1: Can't say that word, but I can tell you that technically, it's unpredictable.
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0: a 10, girl, you a 10, girl, you a 10. 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
1: Tell the entire country what city and state your party you with me in tonight. 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
1: Uzi is coming up in a bit. 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

0: some more wing stops because he owes a promoter some major money. Rick Ross failed to perform at 2 shows in North Carolina and went to perform in Florida instead. So he is now being sued by the promoter for about $260,000.
1: And that's what's loud. 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
2: Let's get the party started. See you at the bar, you was hardly talking. That's when I knew that your heart was scarring. Friends to lovers need a part to star in. Like, wait, babe, let me ask your pardon. This ain't Gucci, this is Prada, darling. If you want something, you can ask me, darling. 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

0: 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Ladies, worry about yourself this holiday season.
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1: The cell blocks are saying that Diddy is actually living pretty lavish in there. In a new report, they are saying Diddy is getting massages from other prisoners and also getting access to Hennessy and nude photos and having a cell phone in jail. He gotta order more baby oil from Amazon, duh.
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0: too. And I'd kill another nigga too. 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

10, girl, you a 10, girl, you a 10, girl, you a 10, girl, you a 10, girl, you a 10, girl, you a 10, girl, you a 10, girl, you a 10, girl, you a 10, girl, you a 10, girl, you a 10, girl, you a 10, girl, you a 10, girl, you a 10, girl, you a 10, girl, you a 10, girl, you a 10, girl, you a 10, girl, you a 10, girl, you a 10, girl, you a 10, girl, you a 10, girl, you a 10, girl, you a 10, girl, you a 10, girl, you a 10, girl, you a 10, girl, you a 10, girl, you a 10, girl, you a 10, girl, you a 10, girl, you a 10, girl, you a 10, girl, you a 10, girl, you a 10, girl, you a 10, girl, you a 10, girl, you a 10, girl, you a 10, girl, you a 10, girl, you a 10, girl, you a 10, girl, you a 10, girl, you a 10, girl, you a 10, girl, you a 10, girl, you a 10,

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1: Yo, it's Noah coming in from Washington State, Spokane City. 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

0: some more wing stops because he owes a promoter some major money. 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So he is now being sued by the promoter for about $260,000.
1: And that's What's Loud. 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
7: 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Like, wait, babe, let me ask your pardon. This ain't Gucci, this is Prada, darling. If you want something, you can ask.

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0: Migos rapper Quavo has finally confirmed that he has a daughter. 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Ladies, worry about yourself this holiday season.
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1: 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And I honestly couldn't even tell you how that song goes.
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0: a 10, girl, you a 10. 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
3: 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That's when I knew that your heart was scarring. 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This ain't Gucci, this is Prada, darling. 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

0: 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But here's the real tea. The baby mama, Erica Fontaine, is the same woman he had told Saweetie not to even worry about when they were dating. Ladies, worry about yourself this holiday season.
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Hey, my friend Lauren and her husband and all their kids, teenage boys, are off deodorant. They're not going to do deodorant anymore because they're kind of scared of the chemicals. So my question is, and we're going to get to this at 8:20 Monday morning, are you off of traditional deodorant because of the fear of the chemicals? And how's that working out for you? I mean, are we going to be able to smell you Monday morning at 8:20?

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Well, it's spooky season, so it's only right that we've got Smashing Pumpkins tickets to give away starting Monday morning in the Playhouse. That show, by the way, Grand Casino Arena in St. Paul, October 13th. If you'd like to go, and this is going to be a giant concert, all you got to do is be here at 7:05 to grab your first pair of tickets Monday morning in the Playhouse. Not another ticket.

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Hey, my friend Lauren and her husband and all their kids, teenage boys, are off deodorant. They're not going to do deodorant anymore because they're kind of scared of the chemicals. So my question is, and we're going to get to this at 8:20 Monday morning, are you off of traditional deodorant because of the fear of the chemicals? And how's that working out for you? I mean, are we going to be able to smell you Monday morning at 8:20? It's fine.

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3: 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As a prosecutor, he took on dangerous criminals and put them behind bars. As a trial attorney, he took on big corporations and won. 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If you're tired of paying into the system and watching criminals take advantage of it, on November 3rd, vote Ron Schutz for Attorney General and put an end to Keith Ellison's pro-crime agenda. 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

0: like it. 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

0: 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On demand.
1: We were talking about the haunted house stuff a little bit earlier. HGTV's got this new show where basically it's a haunted house. You've got to go in there and revamp it. You got to like fix it up, but you got to live there while you're doing it. You get 90 days. And if you can handle it and it looks good, I guess you win $150,000.
2: Easy peasy.
1: You would think, right? Until we get these haunted house stories rolling in. And Carlita, I appreciate you holding as well. You're living in a haunted house right now?
3: No, I moved out.
1: Oh.
3: I moved out. I know it was haunted.
1: What made you know it was haunted? You're convinced because of what?
3: Okay, my kids kept telling me things were happening. And I'm like, yeah, right. Y'all just don't want to live in the middle of the country. And the house was cheap. It was like $750 a month. So I said, okay. So one night, I came home from work, and they were all gone. And I'm like, what the heck? My kids are gone? So I start calling people. It's 11:30 at night. And I just said, you know what? I'll find them in the morning, because they said, can't take it on a note on the counter.
2: These have to be older kids. Like, you wouldn't do that for an 11, 9-year-old, right?
3: No, they were 15 and 16.
2: Okay. Still really young. Okay.
3: Yeah. So then I went in the office, and I just, you know, crashed out. Didn't even want to go upstairs. I crashed out. Next thing you know, I'm hearing cabinet doors slam, and I said, okay, you guys are funny. I know it. It's you guys hiding the house, right? So I went in, I turned the kitchen light on, and I swear to God, on everything I love, the cabinet doors were flinging back and forth, back and forth. I screamed, and I ran for the door and realized I didn't have the keys. I said, oh, my God, please let me get my keys. I'll leave your house. I never went back in that house again.
2: Oh,
3: never.
2: My God. Not even
3: said,
2: to get your stuff. I have the goosebumps right now.
3: Furniture and clothes.
1: Why do you think that ghost was doing that to you? What'd you do to them?
3: I think they were racist, though.
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2: Can you please
3: tell me something good?
4: All right, we're going to start with this inspirational story. This father-son, they are obsessed with sharks, and they're from Pennsylvania. They took a trip to the beach in New Jersey, discovered something they never thought they would, a megalodon tooth.
5: Of course, I'm screaming like a crazy man over there for him to come running over because of his small hand. And what'd you see?
6: I was just, like, really excited. At first, I was scared to put my hand down until I seen it.
7: Is there value in these things, or are there
4: Absolutely.
7: So many of them? Really?
4: Megalodon could get up to 80 feet. It's a massive fish.
7: Well, like, how much do you get for finding a tooth?
2: Yeah, I don't know.
4: Scientists were, like, blown away. So hopefully they didn't hand it over without looking for it. And being such shark enthusiasts, I don't think they would, you know? Like, could you put a price on something that is pretty rare?
7: Yes, $10,000.
4: Oh, it would be over that. For sure.
7: You find a megalodon tooth? You
4: yes.
7: get more than 10 grand from a scientist?
4: I don't know many people that can say that they have had run-ins with megalodons because they live so deep. How do I know this much about sharks?
7: They're not alive right now.
4: No, they were.
7: Like millions of years ago. Of course you don't know anyone that's had a run-in with a megalodon.
4: I don't know one person that is a million years old is what I'm saying. And that is what's good.
3: Tell me something good.
7: How about you and your life, Kat? What's good?
4: I am having coffee with a friend this afternoon. So it's just nice to catch up and actually make plans happen. I know a lot of women out there can identify with the friend scheduling and chats where you're like, listen, in the next 3 months, we have to get together. And then the 3 months goes by and you have kids activities, family stuff, life. And then you're like, oh my God, we got to do it in the next 3 months. So it's happening today. I'm excited. And that is what's good.
3: Tell me something good.
7: My son, who just got married a couple weekends ago, leaves for his honeymoon with his wife.
4: Oh,
7: and
4: that's so cute.
7: So weird to say his wife.
4: She's bringing SPF, right?
7: Yeah, she is. She's red on the head.
4: Yeah,
7: that ginger. And they're going to St. Lucia for like a week. And what I think I'm most excited for, not only do they just get away from everything, but like his job is. It's one of those jobs where his phone is constantly ringing. There's always something going on. So I'm most excited for him just to be able to shut his phone off for a week and just like mentally rest and enjoy that first like little time before you end up with kids and a mortgage and everything like that. So just kind of seeing it through his eyes. That's what's good for me.
3: Tell me something good.
7: Sarah, I really appreciate you calling. What's good in your life right now?
8: Oh, something good happening in my life. My roommates and I are watching a ton of movies from our childhood, so we're just feeling really grateful and nostalgic.
4: Oh, my God. What's one of your favorites? Like, My Girl? What era are you? I don't even know what era you are.
8: You know what? High School Musical has a special place in my heart.
4: Oh, my God. All right.
7: Why, is that cringy? I don't think I ever saw High School.
4: No, it's just like not my, it's like my sister.
7: Oh, because they're talented, so you're not happy with it?
4: No, she's so young. You're so young.
7: Does that make you feel younger? Is that why you're watching these?
8: You know, I always wanted to have as much talent as they did.
7: And here you are with us.
3: Tell me something good.
7: Alicia, you're up next. What is good in your life?
9: Well, I am thankful that my boys and I woke up today and they were happy and in a good mood today.
4: And I love that you're just grateful that y'all woke up and everybody is ready for the day. Like, it could be something as simple as that when you have somebody name off three things that you're grateful for. You can include that because, you know, some people aren't as lucky. So that's good.
9: Exactly. Well, I hope you guys have a great day and a great week as well.
4: You too.
0: On demand.
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1: wake up!
2: Kat and JJ in the Playhouse and on demand.
0: So, hey, good morning and thanks for letting us be part of it. I was a little surprised to hear that you've never, ever been in a bar scuffle.
3: No, I've never seen one. I hopefully will go my whole life without having that stress. Like, you go out and you just want to have a drink and have fun. But Maggie, who's a listener, longtime listener of the Playhouse, she had posted this photo. So I messaged her. I'm like, tell me more. And it was her, a selfie of half her face with all the action behind her, 17 squad cars, ambulance, fire truck, and she is out of state visiting her sister, I guess, and it was a biker bar. And I said, what happened, like, to start the barroom brawl? And she said, some guy claimed another guy went into his motorcycle side bag, which, one, you don't even look in a negative direction at somebody's bike, you know, especially at a biker bar. Everybody there is in a different mentality than they are Monday at noon at work.
0: Well, some of these guys are the biggest sweethearts in the world, too. But I just never mess with somebody else's property. That should be a number one.
3: They'll roll up to a 9-year-old's lemonade stand.
0: Drop a $50 bill and not think twice.
3: You're like, what a great group of guys. And then another biker guy will accuse you of going into their side bag.
0: And then it all goes down.
3: Yeah. So I said, that sounds action-packed. And she said she was scared for a second, and then they just ran out, which
0: that's exactly the best thing you can do. Listen, there are so many things that can go wrong in a bar fight. Most of the time, a broken bottle.
3: Mm-hmm.
0: Or just think of how many things are available to use as a weapon at a bar.
3: You could just catch a free-range fist to the face, and it isn't meant for you, but because you're there, you're just one of those casualties. I don't want that life.
0: The biggest problem, I think, with fights like this, or if they move to outside, you know, everyone's like, let's go outside. Here's the deal. If you get hit and knocked out and your head hits the pavement, there's a good chance you're going to die. And now, from being in that fight, you're going to prison for the rest of your life.
3: Exactly.
0: Like,
3: is it worth it?
0: And I've been in my share. Like, I did not live the most clean life growing up.
3: Mm-hmm.
0: And I've been in my share of these. And luckily, I kind of got out, you know, for the most part, unscathed. But have you ever been in a barroom fight? And I love it when women call the show about something like this. Gina, you've been in one?
4: Well, I mean, as a woman, I feel like you never expect to be in one.
3: Yeah.
4: But last weekend, I happened to be in one.
3: Oh, my God.
0: Like, you got in the fight or you were just around it?
4: Well, so it started that I was around it, but then I ended up getting, like, in the way somehow, and it was just so crazy. I mean, you never know, like, what these guys are thinking or, like, what they're talking about.
3: Yeah.
4: And sometimes it's better to go away than just try to intervene yourself.
3: I would be hiding under a pool table. I would be running into a bathroom stall, locking it, and then putting my feet up so no one could see I was in there. I would be such a coward.
0: Did you throw a punch?
4: I try to avoid it, but sometimes you got to do what you
0: got
4: to do.
0: Oh, she's out there swinging.
3: You got gangsta girl.
0: Go for it. She's throwing hands. She said, somebody hold my hoops.
3: Yep.
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2: Saturday, my wife and I are in this little itty-bitty bar, a town of maybe 700 people, if that. And we're, I think she got the, she's a big fan of quesadillas right now.
3: Oh, who wouldn't be? That.
2: And so she got the quesadillas, having a beer, just kind of waiting around. And a woman at the end of the bar, a local, obviously, pulls out a potato. I mean, a giant russet potato. This thing was, it had to be 4 or 5 pounds.
3: That's crazy.
2: It was a big one. And she starts handing it around to the rest of the people at the bar saying, who does this look like? And nobody got it right. Everyone had a weird guess. Nobody got it right. She goes, it looks like Bob Barker.
3: And then did it, though? You know, sometimes when people point it out, then you're like, actually, yeah, that does look like
2: him. I didn't see it, but I thought, you know, when you get to the age where you're carrying around potatoes to show people at the bar, that's got to be a pretty all right time.
3: Yeah.
2: Some of the biggest worries you've got are whether or not my friends are going to realize Bob Barker looks like this potato.
3: I don't have too many weird things in my purse. I do have this empty, and I keep telling myself, fill it up with Q-tips, because, you know, my headphones always just like kind of bother my ears. I don't ever have any earwax in my ears, but I got to fill that up.
4: Okay. Empty Q-tip container.
3: I have this for my key for my car.
2: Watch battery.
3: An Energizer battery that I bought from the gas station. So I'm always prepped unless it's locked in my car and then I'm screwed. And then this heartfelt sympathy stone that one of the promo ladies got me for the death of my grandpa. Like, how nice is that? I don't know where to put it.
2: I noticed you haven't even unwrapped it yet.
3: Well, no, because I need to figure out where I want to put it.
2: Does it get like stuck somewhere?
3: I think I could put it in like a plant. You know, like resting there. And I just thought it was really nice.
2: What is can you grab that again? What is a sympathy stone? I've never seen one of these. What does it say? Well, now she got to dig through her purse again.
3: Here. There are some who bring a light so great to the world that even after they have gone, the light remains.
2: Oh, is it? So, and it's not a little light or anything like that?
3: It's a stone. So, yeah. That's just cool. The thought that counts. I love it.
2: Bree, what's the weirdest thing in your purse right now?
5: You know those, like, Vicks things that you used to, like, stick up to your nose or whatever?
3: Yeah.
5: I have one, and it's peppermint.
3: Ooh. Okay. To wake you up, or what's the deal?
5: So, I'm pregnant, and I got this with my last pregnancy. Mm-hmm. It's for nausea. And then my mom also has one.
2: Does it work?
5: If you guys want to hear it. Yeah. Yeah, not as well as my, like, if I'm actually nauseous.
3: Yeah, but it does kind of take your mind off it. So if you're, like, almost ready to barf, then you smell it and you're, like, take your mind off that part. But you know what else works? Those ginger suckers. They have them at, like, Target or on Amazon.
5: You know, I have heard that. I should try that.
3: Try it.
2: What is it?
3: It's just it's a sucker, but it's ginger. And ginger helps settle a stomach, so.
2: By just smelling a ginger lollipop?
3: No, it's a sucker.
2: Oh, you actually have to ingest it.
3: Yeah.
2: You could do the little, they got like Werther's ones that are ginger then too.
3: Oh yeah, I have them right here.
2: Yeah. Look at Kat's already ready.
3: I'm already no barfing here.
2: All right, thanks, Bree. Have a great morning. Have a great pregnancy.
5: Thank you.
2: Take it care. Candace, what's in your purse that we would think is a little bit odd?
6: I carry safety pins with me.
3: Just in case, huh?
6: You never know.
3: Well,
6: I think of it as a great muscle.
2: Pinning your pants could come back and you'd be so prepared.
3: They could. Tell me the last time someone was like, anybody have a safety pin? And you were able to step forward with those and save the day.
6: Actually, my friend's bra strap broke, so it worked out perfect.
3: Girl, you're the best girlfriend to have around. You have everything ready. Yeah.
2: You ever reach in there and one of them kind of popped out of its little joint and then you stab yourself with it?
6: No, I usually keep them tucked into a little spot where they aren't able to, like, be moved and open. But, no, most of the time I carry them on my belt loop on my pants, too. But
2: normal.
6: They work as a belt loop. They're getting slivers. You can undo zip ties and reuse them so you don't have to buy new ones.
3: Yes.
2: But you're going through it, aren't you? Here we
7: go! It's kind of like a great memory. You want to relive it every now and then.
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0: Welcome back in. I'm JJ Katz here as well. Let's talk fancy restaurants.
1: Yes, I want to know, what is the fanciest restaurant that you've ever been to? My cousin Zach and his wife Erica, their three boys, are coming to visit. They are from down south. And he said, we have another cousin that's going to be watching the three boys. He's like, I want to treat her to a really, really fancy meal. She's never been to a really fancy restaurant, like a five-star restaurant. And I said, why not? When you were courting her, you never brought her there. But they started dating in college. But now he's got real estate money, you know? So I said, spare no expense. Most likely in the city, you're going to find some very, very fancy restaurants. I think we need more up here. But what is the fanciest restaurant you think you've ever been to?
0: RPM in Chicago. It's one of the, what do you call it? It's a kind of a steakhouse, a Michelin steakhouse, right?
1: So Michelin star, yeah.
0: Yeah, so a Michelin star steakhouse. And we went there, I don't know, 5 or 6 years ago. My wife and I try and get away to Chicago for like a week or a long weekend every year. And it was like when the bill hits and you're like, $400.
1: Right.
0: But then when you're like, but that was a $200 steak.
1: It's all about the experience. And most of those like maitre d's, like waiters, this is their career. Yeah. You know, like you can make a lot of money.
0: You're six figures in that career.
1: Yeah. I would say like Manny's, those people are lifers because they're making a lot of money from tips.
0: I would have said this was Manny's. If Manny's is a C, this was an A.
1: No way.
0: Yeah. Okay. Like it was one of those, you don't do it often, obviously.
1: Yeah.
0: But when you do it, you're like, yeah, that was worth it. And then you tell everybody about it for like 6 or 8 months. You're like, oh, I would RPM. Yeah, we just stop by for a quick steak.
1: And, yeah.
0: But you make it like your whole night. Like you dress well. You're well-mannered. You're not slugging beers, stuff like that.
1: I do like Capital Grill. I think Capital Grill down in Minneapolis is super fancy. And they're the ones that brush the crumbs off your table too. You know, it's just like, yes, get those off of here. You know, and then normally at like another restaurant, you're like, well, we'll just deal with it.
0: Marjorie had texted in Four Paws.
1: I had my graduation party dinner at Four Paws, so I will second
0: that's
1: that.
0: How you that's know nice how one. Rich Kat's family was. How about you? The fanciest place you've been as far as restaurant goes. Travis, appreciate you holding, man.
2: Can I go with Red Lobster on this one?
0: Sure.
1: No way. That's the fanciest one you've ever gone to?
2: Heck yeah. Have you had the Cheddar Bay biscuits? Those are fancy.
1: That's like a Sunday best.
2: Yeah, absolutely. Okay. Yeah.
0: Plus, I mean, yeah, you're going to get out of there for under $100, right, for two people?
2: Yeah, absolutely. And, I mean, don't even get me started on endless shrimp month.
1: Yep.
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18: 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Hey, Jim. You know them old sugar daddy. They be tricking, they tell them girls. I see you.

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1: On demand.
2: I was reminded yesterday of a scam that I had pulled my senior year of high school the very first day. I had sold elevator passes to the freshmen in our junior high school.
3: I'll give it to you. Outside the box.
2: $10 a piece. They couldn't get on the elevator. It was key only for janitors. It's like moving heavy stuff, like desks and stuff like that. But I sold like 40 of those the first week.
3: I can't believe no one narked on you, like, as they're trying to put in whatever mystery pin they had to make the elevator go, that teachers weren't like, what are you doing?
2: It was a different time back then. It was a time where if you narked on someone, bad things were going to happen to you. It wasn't nearly the protected culture we have today, where if somebody does something wrong, you can tattle and they'll get in trouble.
3: Yeah.
2: This had repercussions that would reign through for a long, long time. So I thought, all right, well, I had a good scam I pulled back in the day. How about yours? Good morning, Tabitha. How you doing?
4: Good. How are you?
2: Good. We weren't all angels back in high school. What do you got for us?
4: My husband put X-Lax in the high school peanut butter.
3: Oh, my God. See, that's playing with people's guts.
2: How do you get to the high school peanut butter supply?
3: Yeah, and if you poop yourself in school...
2: You don't come back from
3: you're
2: that.
3: You're done. Move states, because you'll forever be known as that.
4: It's a tiny school, so...
3: Even worse. Even worse.
2: And nobody knew about it until it was too late?
4: Oh, they knew. They knew exactly who it was when things started to happen. Oh.
3: So was he just a bad kid? Like, people knew he was kind of rotten?
4: He was a clown. He was the clown.
2: Yeah, mm-hmm. I get how that is. Sometimes you get bored and you just need to entertain yourself, so I get that.
3: Has he grown out of it?
4: Well, yeah, but he still has the clown in him.
2: Yeah, okay. Good for him. I like that childlike tendency. Have a great morning. Thanks for sharing with us.
4: Yes, you do.
2: Hey, Christine, we talked just briefly before the end of that last song, and you said this wasn't you. Who was this?
5: This was my son, and he went to a small school. And at the beginning of the school year, him and his friends decided they were going to steal one piece of silverware every day from the hot lunch.
3: Oh, look at this. All right.
5: And then they didn't keep it. They stashed it away in a locker. And then towards the end of the school year, the principal was saying, you know, we're running out of silverware. We're going to have to buy some more silverware, or we're going to have to start using plastic or something, you know.
3: Yeah.
5: They couldn't figure out what was going on. And then on the senior's last day of school, somehow they got into the principal's office and they put all of the silverware that they had collected that year on his desk.
2: Brilliant.
5: And then took pictures of it, of course, and so everybody could see that, you know, the silverware was back. But, they didn't ever figure out who did it. But
2: it's a nonviolent situation. Nobody got hurt.
5: Yeah.
2: It's funny.
3: You're only saying this because of what you did to the silverware at your school.
2: Yeah, so Christine, what I did is I'd for every day we'd go to our hot lunch, right, and I'd take a fork. And my dad showed me how to do this at Pizza Hut, and I blame him. But he took a fork once, and as we were waiting for our bill, he just bent it flat so it would lay perfectly flat on the table. And so I would do that every day with my fork. I'd get done eating, and I'd just kind of hold it in my lap, and I would bend it perfectly flat. And then when you're dumping your tray, you throw the garbage in the garbage, but then there's a tray just for your silverware. So I'd throw it in there. Well, it got to be April or May of my senior year, and I'd been doing this since, you know, September. And finally, one of the dishwashers had been peeking out the window, and he grabs me, and he goes, gotcha! I got you! We finally caught you! And, like, they had saved all of the flat forks in those little washable bins, and I had to take them back to study hall for the next week
3: and bend them
2: back. But I'm like, I was a target of a fork procedure at our high school for months and months. They had to have been talking about it.
3: It was
2: like
3: the sting.
2: Yeah.
3: Yeah.
2: They had a little, what do you want to call it, a stakeout?
3: Yeah.
2: Where the guy was just watching every kid that put a fork in that entire week, and then they finally got me. So I like the way your son is thinking. I hope you have a great morning. Thanks for sharing with us.
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2: It's not pumpkin patch season. It's smashing.

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1: 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Unpredictable. 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
0: Can't say that word, but I can tell you that technically, it's unpredictable.
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10: Mom.
11: Yay, it's morning.
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12: Here we go. Kat and JJ are back in the playhouse.

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1: It's Kat and JJ in the Playhouse and on demand.
2: Talked to a guy named Daniel just a couple of seconds ago, and to quickly break down his situation.
3: So my wife pointed out that our neighbor has cameras pointed in certain areas of our home.
2: So basically cameras that are directly pointing into his house. Now, the struggle he's got is that she's a little bit unhinged, the neighbor is.
4: So any conversation that he would want to have with her, he feels like maybe she's going to be a little wild with the way she responds. But to have one camera, okay, on that side, you want to protect that side. One on the other, one in front, maybe, and one in back. But to have three pointed right at his bedroom window and downstairs window, strange.
2: I get it if your Ring camera picks up your neighbor's front door. I get that, but it seems like these are targeted. So what would you do here, Carrie?
5: I'd document it first. I'd make sure that I have proof that they're showing cameras into my house, and then I would contact the police, and then I would probably go over to their house with the police.
2: You'd straight up call the cops on this. This wouldn't be a discussion you'd have with them?
5: Well, I mean, they're putting cameras into your house. They're catching personal sensitive information where they shouldn't be putting their noses.
4: Yeah, but how do you go about getting that proof? You know, because they probably have it on their phone.
2: What if there's a decoy? What if it's a decoy camera? I used to hang those at my camera or my cabin all the time. I would put up some of the fake ones just to try and keep the honest crooks out.
4: Okay.
5: Well, I'm sure that then they would have no problem showing me that they're decoy cameras. Mm. I don't know why they would point them at somebody's house.
4: He made it sound like she was kind of a loose cannon. Even if you were to approach her about just anything, sounds like she would react in a not so good way. So
5: that's why you should go with the police after you've taken pictures of the cameras, showing that they're pointing into your home, you know, and then explain the situation to the police so that they can go with you and hopefully mitigate the situation, get an explanation. Possibly press charges because she's got cameras running footage in your private space.
2: You're talking like you're a cop. Are you in law enforcement?
5: No.
2: Okay. Need say no more. Thank you for calling. I hope you have a great morning.
4: Say no.
0: It's Kat and JJ in the Playhouse and on demand.
4: I love the morning show.
2: 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Seeking justice for the injured.
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4: Do you believe, not that you've been in lust 15 times, but Etsy wants you to believe there are people out there that have been in love 15 times.
5: They really made it seem like the average person has 15 great loves of their life. So could this be your kids? Like, Liam is one of the loves of my life.
4: Yeah, that's like a different love.
5: It's a different love, but it's deeper than anything I've ever felt. And
4: deeper
5: than
4: the Mariana Trench?
5: Deeper than the we're going below. You know how they have that air bubble and then there's more below it where the megalodons still live? That's where my love lies.
4: Boy.
5: But I also love my husband very much. I obviously love him more than any of my other great loves, but I remember when I was younger, that deep feeling where you're just like, well, my life is over. You know, you're just like, I'm so sad. And then you move on and you find somebody else. But 15 is a lot.
4: How many do you think you've had?
5: Three.
4: Name them.
5: Nope.
4: Come on.
5: I literally almost did. And
4: what's it going to hurt?
5: I don't want to. I don't want to say their name out loud.
4: Derek.
5: Yep.
4: Chris.
5: No. I don't know what that was. That was confusion. I'm not going to say it, so don't even try. Don't even try.
4: Christy, do you think that 15 is an accurate number?
6: Absolutely not. I actually have had only like 30
5: loves of your life?
4: Holy balls.
6: Yeah, 15 is way too small. I mean, I think love just comes so easily, and it's about opening your heart and opening your mind and just really feeling everything you can feel.
5: Yeah.
6: I mean, I don't believe in that whole one true love thing or 15 like that.
5: So you're a true romantic, but has this ever bit you in the butt where you just fall in love too quickly and then your heart gets broken so fast?
6: You know, sometimes. Yeah, but I think that's a part of life. I think that's a part of love. And I think that's the point. I think you're supposed to be open and let all the feelings in. And, you know, it comes with risk. That's why they say love is risky, right? And you have to take risks in life. And it just is what it is.
4: Okay.
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1: Hi, Leanne.
2: Hey, good morning.
1: Good morning. Hey. We were talking about, this Uber driver that had noticed that members of this wedding party that kept calling him were obviously screwing around on their husbands, their boyfriends, their fiancés that weekend, and he just decided to blow it up. How do you feel about that?
2: I mean, here's the thing. I feel like the other people deserve to know. Maybe that wasn't the forum to do it, but hey, like, I'm all for that because to me, even my friends, like, if my friend would be like, hey, I'm cheating on my boyfriend, or I'm done, we're not friends, because that speaks to me so much about your character and your lack of morals. If you can betray the person you're supposed to be the closest to, well, how do I know you're not going to do some same BS to me? So
3: I think, Leanne, with your mentality, have you ever been cheated on?
2: Yeah. Yeah, and it's the worst.
3: It's the worst. Have you found yourself bringing it from relationship to relationship, or are you able to start fresh with every different person that you're with?
2: Well, I know I need to take the time to heal before I can get in a new relationship, so I make sure to do that. But for a lot of folks, they don't, right? And then it does carry from relationship to relationship, and it just impacts so many other people other than just your partner.
1: Well,
2: so,
1: being gun-shy is natural, right? You don't want to touch that stove again, so I get that.
3: But it could also keep you from finding someone that is going to be such a love. You know, and they don't deserve you always wondering where they're at, who they're with. Let me see your phone. So I'm glad you gave yourself a beat.
1: And I feel the same way you do about your friends. If I found out like one of my friends was cheating on his wife, I'd be like, we're for sure not friends anymore.
3: Yeah, I agree.
1: Yeah,
2: DJ, we need that. Like, we really need that from everybody. But I feel like especially men, like, I think we don't hold each other accountable anymore in this society. And we're just like, oh, it's not my business.
1: Well, and for a long time, it was a guy thing where it was a macho thing to see how many chicks you could string along at the same time. And like, I guess I don't get it. Maybe because I'm not that talented or smart or whatever. But I'm just like, I don't get why you would commit to somebody if you don't want to be committed to them.
3: Right. Feeling that force.
1: Right.
2: Yeah. Just be upfront.
1: I got you. Hey, thanks for the call this morning. And how was the car wash, by the way? I saw your text.
2: It was good. All clean.
1: All right. I like that. Have a great morning.
2: You too. Bye-bye.
1: I like it when Leanne and people are like, yep. Because she had texted in just kind of like, hey, I don't think I'd have this. And we're like, hey, we'd love to have you on the show. She's like, as soon as I get out of the really loud car wash, I'll call you guys. So I appreciate that. Where are you at with this? I mean, if somebody told you, like, your best friend is like, oh, I'm cheating on my husband. I mean, would you keep them as a best friend? Is that okay for you?
4: Okay, it's time to get really demanding with your smart speaker.
5: Let's go. Okay, crank it.
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2: No. I'm very interested to dig into this and ways that you can annoy your boss today.
3: Yeah. What is something you could do to irritate your boss? I'll dish on what I did yesterday. And I didn't mean to. I was just kind of like razzing him, you know, and it must be a sore spot. But this woman, I heard this audio today, and evidently one thing that gets her boss so irritated is when she goes off script. And she's a news anchor at Fox 2 in Detroit. And she ends up getting into it with her boss.
4: I'm going to have to do that again. I am. I'm in Amy's script, the Amy's Angels one. There was the second thing didn't make sense. So I was just trying to fix that part. And I can't wait for you to go through them all. And then I go through them because then I'm already getting ready by then. But this time we had to do the PSAs. So finish what? Go ahead. I don't think you are. You're walking out really angry. Jeez, oh, Pete. Can I please finish what I'm going to say? What the f***?
2: Whoa.
4: Grow up.
5: Yes.
4: I'm so done with her antics. Telling on me every 5 seconds, I'm done.
3: Jeez. Yeah, that sounds like it's been a long time coming. Something a brewing for a while. But yesterday we had, did you see the order of the donuts and the muffins? Whoever brought those in, like over the top donuts with the bacon on top and everything like that. Did you see those?
2: No, I didn't.
3: Yeah, me neither. So they were in there and I was getting coffee and our boss is on this health kick where he makes his whatever it is.
2: Is that his jug of protein that's sitting out?
3: He makes a smoothie every morning. So he has this huge like ninja blender and he's in there and he's blending and I go, why don't you throw one of these muffins in there? And he's like, no, I'm gonna stick with this. I gotta go to the gym after and I'm doing really well. And I was like, come on. And I had the muffin like this and I was like, come on. It smells so good. It's a chocolate chip. And he was like, no. And he got like real serious.
2: Wow.
3: And his face turned a little red. So I'm like, okay, I'm going to back off.
2: Oh, no, you got to push further at that point.
3: See, I'm glad you weren't there because it did seem like he was going to give in on his diet.
2: That's a good spot to find out what people are really like.
3: I didn't want to do that to him because it seemed like he had been really disciplined up to this point. And who am I to sabotage his diet?
2: I shouldn't talk about this because it's going to give away my secret. But my boss shares, I have his shared calendar, his work calendar.
3: Yeah.
2: So I can see when he has a meeting scheduled, especially if it's a Zoom meeting or something like that, and he's got to get on Teams. And so what I'll do is, let's say he's got an 11:15 Teams meeting. At about 11:12, I'll knock on his door and I'll be like, hey, pressing issue real quick. And I'll hit him with a problem. And we won't get to a point where it'll get to a fix or a solution. But I'll go, oh, you got to get on a meeting. I'll catch up with you later.
3: Yeah.
2: And then I bounce. And I get out of here. And even if I get a text or a call, I'll sit on it for a couple hours knowing that he's just, so I love
3: doing
2: that.
3: And then what do? You just say, I handled it. Don't worry about it.
2: Most of the time, he'll call and he'll be like, here's the solution. Or here's what I think we should do.
3: Yeah.
2: And I'll be like, all right, great. Because what it does, it stops that from becoming a 45-minute meeting. And it ends up being a 2-minute.
3: But why? What's the end game? I gave up right away. I didn't go in there too much. You plan yours.
2: Yeah.
3: Like that's not cool.
2: That's called smart and strategic.
3: Okay.
2: That's what I think. Jeff, what are you going to do today to annoy your boss?
6: Well, I don't know if I'm going to do it, but I certainly could because my boss just got back or is getting back from a couple weeks of paternity leave. He had a new son.
3: Nice.
6: So, you know, congratulations to him. But what I could do is upload those 2 weeks of problems onto him and just be like, have fun. Welcome back. Good to see you.
3: So, Jeff, are you a dad?
6: I am not.
3: Okay.
6: And I know many people who are. And he's a new one. So this is his first.
3: Yeah. So he is very, very tired. I would say don't do what you want to do. Because when people are as exhausted as new parents are, you don't mess with them. Like they are on a new level of intolerance.
2: Plus, you get a new rationale of what you're willing to put up with, right? Like, all of a sudden, family is everything. So the menial jobs at work that are problematic, you learn to just go, piss off. I'm not going to deal with you or these issues. And I think Kat might be right on this one. Uploading 12 or 2 weeks of issues that happened at work to a new dad coming back is probably not
3: new. Jeff, I like you. We need you in the meteorology world, so we want you to stick around, but you get more bees with honey. So look at the white of his eyes. That's a great way to see if they're not white and they're all red and cracked. Probably not the day to unload 2 weeks of problems.
6: Yeah, no, I know exactly what to look for.
2: Read the room, read the room.
3: I know what to look
2: Thanks,
3: for.
2: Jeff. We appreciate you, man. I hope you have a great morning. I want to bring Monica on the show real quick, talking about things we can do to annoy our boss, and you're just kind of that little thing kick, huh?
1: All throughout the day, just little thing, maybe eat their lunch out of the refrigerator.
3: that is not small. That's not little. That's big. That's a big deal.
1: Tell them you're going to help with something, a small task that would help them, and then don't finish it. You know, move things around that aren't normally in that place. Because if you do something too big, then they can really, like, then they'll really know what's going on. They'll get mad. You got to be, like, a little subtle, consistent throughout the day.
3: All we did was ask for one. Like, you're kind of scary.
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4: When it comes to the dating world, some people are like, oh, I showed up and they weren't as thin as I thought they were going to be from their profile picture. I mean, that is the least of your worries when you're meeting a complete stranger. And when I saw this pop up on my Facebook, I was like, these girls are pretty incredible. They both go to Yale. They're science majors. They have found a way to create these really beautiful bracelets. Like, you'd wear them and they would go with any outfit, but you can just kind of dip part of the bracelet into your drink and it will tell you almost immediately if it's been tampered with.
5: You take your straw, take a drop of whatever your drink is, tap it on the bracelet, and it'll tell you whether it's been tampered with.
4: Yeah, it'll detect any roofie, anything that somebody put in there to debilitate you, to have their way with you, and totally change your life. You know, sexual assault is a game changer. You don't trust anybody. Your body was violated. How do you get over that? This is for men and women too. So they develop these, they're giving away these on college campuses all across the world and just keeping people safe and just kind of bringing safety to dating to the forefront.
5: Good way to make some money and save some lives potentially.
4: Yeah.
5: You know what I mean? I think it's a great thing. So we know that in your dating history, the many men.
4: You're so jealous
5: that that you had spent time with. Did you ever take any precautions to make sure that you were safe?
4: I did not. I was young. I was dumb. But, you know, my mom, I know she had these conversations with me, but it's like, you know, sometimes you just think you're invincible. And I would just trust the people I was with and leave my drink. And luckily, nothing ever happened to me. But Brenda had texted in. I had this conversation with my girls when they were in high school because you never know when they're going to start partaking. But she says, meet in busy public places. Drive yourself or use a ride share and then tell your friends your plans, share your live location too, just for that brief time. And then so people can figure out where you're at.
5: It's a little bit, I think, of a better world right now when locations can be shared all the time, right? You should know where somebody's phone is. If you've got a watch or a Whoop or anything like that, you can share your location with somebody, right? And so even if you're in a bad spot and they take your phone or they throw it in the river or whatever, they can probably find you. So I think that makes it a little bit better. Do you remember, I think this was a few years ago, we had somebody on the same line as the bracelets, but they were selling coasters and you could put one in your...
4: We gave them away on our show.
5: You could put them in your purse and basically you just use it like a regular drink coaster. And if you come back from the restroom and you think maybe your drink has been tampered with, you put a couple of drops on the coaster and it'll tell you whether there's a drug in it or not.
4: There was actually a team of moms that designed that, but how often are you going to keep this like wet coaster in your purse?
5: Probably
4: I like the bracelet idea.
5: Probably the same amount of time. Well, the thing's going to dry out, I would assume, but the same amount of time that you're going to bring a fabric bag with you to Aldi. You know what I mean?
4: Right. Like, you're going to forget it.
5: You're never going to bring it with. Yeah. Or maybe you're always going to have it with. Sarah, how are we keeping ourselves safe here?
6: Oh, my God. Well, I mean, besides, like, the mace and the, like, brass knuckles. And
5: brass knuckles.
4: That's amazing.
5: All right.
6: Yes. I mean, I always send, like, the profile and the photos and everything to my mom, my sister, my best friend. Like, you can't be too careful out here.
4: What a really great route for you to go. I also do that with Ubers. Like, before I'm getting in an Uber, and young women should do this. Everybody should do this. Just shoot it to, like, a mom or your husband or your wife or whatever and just say, this is who I'm getting in the car with.
5: You want to hear the most wonky thing about the Ubers is that my sister-in-law... This is my wife's sister, has an able-bodied husband, but I'm the one that gets the text when she gets in the Uber because she's like, he'll sleep through him. He'll never, because it's usually she's traveling for work. So she finds herself in like California and it's a couple hours difference. And then she's like, well, I just knew that you would see it and you'd be the one that would probably come out here right away and get me before, or, you know, and save me from trouble versus my husband. And I'm like, this is bananas.
4: Yeah. Well, you got to do what you got to do. So I'm glad that you have a ritual that you do and it works for you, right? You feel safe?
6: Yes.
0: On demand. Now,
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10: 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I'm opposing Eric Putnam in November. 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
1: Kat and JJ in the Playhouse and on demand. On
2: demand. There comes a time in our lives when we're like, I need or I want money. I don't know. It's usually 12, 13, maybe 14 or 15. The hard part is like, even if you get that summer job, how do you get there? So unless it's within biking distance or it's convenient with mom and dad's travel routine to work, it's hard to get that gig. But did your mother or your father ever sign you up for a job? And they just went, yep, my kid will be there Monday. And then you had to be there.
3: Yes. And it was Bowers Berry Farm. And it was near our house. Most kids, it was kind of like, you know, did you ever really have a childhood without working there? Like, everyone worked there at one point in their life.
2: Just like 1 year. And then you were like, this is garbage. I'm out.
3: Man, I lasted 2 weeks. I was 12, about to turn 13. It was awful. There were bugs everywhere. I had to pick strawberries. So then the people that would pay didn't have to go pick the strawberries.
2: You remember what you were making?
3: I was making strawberries and it was not fun. My mom's like, oh, go work there. We get free bundles of strawberries. Go out there for an afternoon.
2: Just
3: Monday, Wednesday,
2: Friday.
3: Chucking
2: my kid into the workforce so I can have free fruit.
3: Yes. And I remember coming home one day and I was like, this is not for me. I need to hustle so I don't ever have to do this again. But she signed me up for that. Tim had texted, my first job was as a paper boy. Not my idea. Oh, my mom called the paper company and got me a paper route without consulting me. The papers just showed up at our house one day at 5 a.m. And I did the route until I was fired for not finishing my deliveries. Then I got the job I wanted.
2: Dude, I had the same thing happen. I'd forget. Oh, this unlocked a crazy memory for me. So I was 8, maybe. And we had one of these, like, I grew up in a really small town, like 2,000 people. And we had one of these Wednesday things that came in the mail all the time. And it was just

0: And they gave me a bag, like a hockey bag, to put all these in. And the first week, my dad got up with me at 5 a.m. on a Saturday, and I threw these things on people's doorsteps, or would have to go up to their doorsteps or plug them into their mailboxes at like 5, 6 a.m. And my dad drove me around. And then the second week, he said, you got to find a way to hook this up to your bike.
1: I'm not doing this anymore. Did every house get a paper?
0: Every house in the chunk of the neighborhood that I had, got there was 500 of them.
1: Oh,
0: so
1: man.
0: Like a quarter of our city, I delivered what was called the golden nugget to a whole bunch of people. And I couldn't find a way to strap this thing onto my bicycle, like a dirt bike. So I hooked a jump rope to the back of the seat. I tied it around the bottom of the seat and I hooked it to a red wagon.
1: Yeah.
0: And I filled that bag as full as I could get it, and I put it in the red wagon, and I would drag it around, stop, put my kickstand down for 500.
1: This is Dennis the Menace.
0: This was bananas. I lasted, it was supposed to be an all-summer thing. I think I made like 4 weeks, maybe a month out of this.
1: Yeah.
0: And delivered the goal. Oh, my God, I forgot all about this.
1: That's a good memory, though.
0: I think it was 10 bucks a week I was getting.
1: Yeah. Could you even imagine having your kids face that same fate, that they would have laughed in your face? Gina says, my dad ran softball tournaments every single weekend in the summer when I was growing up, and he decided to make even more money by offering concessions. He would buy everything himself, make a huge profit. He had one employee. It was me. He told me the second day summer break started, I was in sixth grade. That was for five summers in
0: a row. My daughter-in-law had the same thing. Her dad was very active in the baseball and softball community, so all their kids had to wear concession stands.
1: Yep.
0: At the little beehive there. Good morning to Stacy. My mom and dad made me sweep my uncle's car dealership on Sunday mornings. Aww. I didn't even ask for a job. I was just told to do it.
1: I would have killed for that one.
0: Never saw a penny.
1: See, I don't think that's right. I feel like you should get paid. You don't pay people in goods like strawberries, but give them money, give them incentive to want to keep doing a good job for you.
0: I got to go to my Uncle Jerry's farm. That was my dad arranged it. He just said Tuesday morning during the summer. I was like 9.
1: Yeah.
0: And he said, get in the car. And I did. And he goes, no, you need pants. And I remember I put on jeans.
1: Where are we going, Dad?
0: That was exactly it. We drove across the river and all of a sudden we're there. And I'm like, oh, cool. What are we doing at the farm today? And he goes, you're baling hay. Woo. And he said, we'll see you on Friday.
1: Wow.
0: And I, wait, what? It's Monday. And so it was basically do that. And then my uncle would drive me in for baseball practice or baseball games at night. And it was just kind of like, you're here as hired labor. But yeah. I did get $100 a week. And when you're 9 or 10 years old,
1: that's a good amount.
0: That's a lot of money. So did your parents ever sign you up for a job? Maybe you didn't even want it. You didn't even need the money. But mom and dad were like, yeah, here's your new gig. What was it?
2: Hey, it is time to get back to your morning routine and
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4: Seeking justice for the injured. Bradshaw and Bryant.
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Well, it's spooky season, so it's only right that we've got Smashing Pumpkins tickets to give away starting Monday morning in the Playhouse. 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
1: 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I don't necessarily go right into a menstrual joke.
0: Yeah.
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0: Okay, that's... king of gaslighting. 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

Hey, my friend Lauren and her husband and all their kids, teenage boys, are off deodorant. They're not going to do deodorant anymore because they're kind of scared of the chemicals. So my question is, and we're going to get to this at 8:20 Monday morning, are you off of traditional deodorant because of the fear of the chemicals? And how's that working out for you? I mean, are we going to be able to smell you Monday morning at 8:20?

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Hey, Barry Allen, we're back at it. Your Saturday weekend is on, and well, happy National Boyfriend Day all day today. Guys, come up with those ideas. It's date night tonight. KCLD.

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Let's do a leap on 104.7 KCLD. I wonder what she's going to be for Halloween. I have a feeling it's going to be some disco-y. Yeah, she's kind of channeling her inner Ella, just like a lot of us. And, you know, she's going to be out at Grand Casino Arena on October 31st. And so you got a lot of Ella fellas and ladies going to be doing the bangs up that night. Here she is now on KCLD. Just when

0: 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I got a feeling that today is the day somebody's going to tell us how much is in your cash cube. 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

almost over for that Somber concert coming to Target Center in Minneapolis. November 1st, that's going on. You got to become a VIP at 1047kcld.com. Make sure if we get some more tickets, we'll get it to you. You know, there's a lot of criticism going on for the Taylor Swift Encore. This is one of those tracks off of there. 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

Well, it's spooky season, so it's only right that we've got Smashing Pumpkins tickets to give away starting Monday morning in the Playhouse. That show, by the way, Grand Casino Arena in St. Paul, October 13th. 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

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Yeah, you're home for free money high-low. Thanks to Kia of St. Cloud. And Monday morning, we're going to give you another shot, 6 and 7 a.m. 8 a.m. as well, 3, 4, and 5 with Derek Lee. 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

As requested, Jack Harlow, your weekend on a 104.7 KCLD. It's Barry Allen. All right, look back at this. 1902, over 100 years ago, this was advertised in the Sears catalog to remove tree stumps, a little tool to help remove them. Yeah, it's kind of a big, big thing. I'll tell you all about 15 minutes. You'll be surprised what it is. It's coming up on KCLD.

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10: 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How you doing? This is Adam and

Man, it's got that 70s sound going on. It's 104.7 KCLD and Olivia Dean, Barry Allen. And, well, in 1902, the Sears catalog, they advertised dynamite as a tool for removing tree stumps. They said it would be excellent. And they also had in that listing, they said, to those that are not familiar with handling dynamite, we will mail you a booklet giving full information on how to use it. Seriously, dynamite. I bet you they didn't care what age you were, too. Wow. It's KCLD and Steve Lacy now. Come on.

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1: Hey, my friend Lauren and her husband and all their kids, teenage boys, are off deodorant. They're not going to do deodorant anymore because they're kind of scared of the chemicals. So my question is, and we're going to get to this at 8:20 Monday morning, are you off of traditional deodorant because of the fear of the chemicals? And how's that working out for you? I mean, are we going to be able to smell you Monday morning at 8:20?

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Yes, she's a resident of Ohio now. 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And a lot of people are going to think, hey, this is well worth it. That's where she wrote her big album, 1989. So if you want to get on it, yeah, look it up. You'll probably have to do a credit check to make sure you can afford an $8 million home. It's

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That's Messy in 104.7 KCLD. It's Barry Allen. You know what we got going on? Yeah, next February. It's going to be cold. It's one of those winters. It's going to be very cold, I guess. So, even better time to get out to the Mexican Maya Riviera. 15th annual party playing to paradise at the Playhouse. And all kinds of people going out with that all-inclusive party. Those seats are filling up, so you got to get on it right now. It's going to be filled up for February. Text PARTY to 320-251-1047 to get all the details with Burst Travel. You want to get on it this next time. It's Dracula. It's KCLD.

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Well, it's spooky season, so it's only right that we've got Smashing Pumpkins tickets to give away starting Monday morning in the Playhouse. That show, by the way, Grand Casino Arena in St. Paul, October 13th. If you'd like to go, and this is going to be a giant concert, all you got to do is be here at 7:05 to grab your first pair of tickets Monday morning in the Playhouse.

That's the Biebs at 104.7 KCLD. Yeah, it'd be nice to have a little bit of Biebs type of money. I mean, not like $1 million money, but $5,000? Oh, yeah. I think any one of us would take that. We got free money high-low going on Monday morning. It starts up again thanks to Kia of St. Cloud. 678-3415. Beat the clock. 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

It's Glass Animals, Heat Waves, 104.7 KCLD requested, and I think it was requested because Tuesday and Wednesday, we're supposed to see a little heat wave, like Indian summer going to be coming our way. Yeah, near 80 degrees again Tuesday and Wednesday, and then it pops back down into the mid-60s. I'll take that just a little bit. Yeah, well, let's get us back into football season, though, pretty quick. I can't

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High low going on again Monday with the Playhouse. It'll be starting it up 6 a.m., $5,000. Thanks to Kia of St. Cloud. It's Barry Allen. Yeah, we got a Vikings game going on tomorrow, 3:05 against the Dolphins. And this guy always reminds me, laces out, right? Steve Lacy on KCLD.

my friend Lauren and her husband and all their kids, teenage boys, are off deodorant. They're not going to do deodorant anymore because they're kind of scared of the chemicals. So my question is, and we're going to get to this at 8:20 Monday morning, are you off of traditional deodorant because of the fear of the chemicals? And how's that working out for you? I mean, are we going to be able to smell you Monday morning at 8:20?

Vikings are 3-0, and let's make it 4-0, right? Tomorrow. Yeah, 3:05. It's going to be going on, and the Miami Dolphins are coming to U.S. Bank Stadium, so you can go to that game. Yeah, we're going to have our starting quarterback, Kyler Murray. He's feeling a lot better, all right? We still got Carson Wentz as a backup, so that's pretty strong. I'm feeling good about this season for sure. We just got to make sure we keep ourselves on the bandwagon. Again, 3:05. Looking forward to a win with the Vikings. It's KC.

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That's Billie Eilish at 104.7 KCLD in Barrie Island. Yeah, the summer is gone. Fall is here. You would have thought that there would have been a little bit more on the concert side this summer. I mean, yeah, we had a few good concerts. This guy came last weekend and just blew it up. It's very weird seeing his, I don't know, wide stance in some of these outfits. That's what makes him Teddy Swims. Here he is now. It's Mr. Know-It-All on KCLD.

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Well, it's spooky season, so it's only right that we've got Smashing Pumpkins tickets to give away starting Monday morning in the Playhouse. That show, by the way, Grand Casino Arena in St. Paul, October 13th. If you'd like to go, and this is going to be a giant concert, all you got to do is be here at 7:05 to grab your first pair of tickets Monday morning in the Playhouse.

I don't think it's a stupid song. It's Olivia Rodrigo. It's 104.7 KCLD in Barry Allen. Yeah, we've got Cat's Cash Cube still going on. Yeah, we're on our third one. You got to guess the amount. There's a video out there, and you can text Cube, C-U-B-E, right now to 320-251-1047, and you can see that. And then you can make your guess Monday morning at the Playhouse in KCLD.

Malone, 104.7 KCLD. It's Barry Allen. Yeah, the weekend is on. And yeah, I got a lot of requests for people. They want to hear that new Taylor Swift song and see what they think about it. So here it is. It's called Patient Zero. It's on that Encore album right now at KCLD.

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Wherever you choose Texas, just don't choose Miami right now, at least tomorrow. It's 104.7 KCLD in Barry Allen. Yeah, got a Vikings game tomorrow, 3:05 it's going on. Dolphins coming to town, and looking forward to it. Maybe 4-0, that'd be beautiful. I'm out of here. Romeo's in. Have a great Saturday. We'll talk to you next weekend.

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0: 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He's like, how about you start wearing a bra? 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
5: 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And please use your socials, too, with the hashtag Most Requested Live, because every hour for the rest of the night, we're going to give you the most requested song in North America. We see yours with the hashtag. We count them up, too. All right, coming up in about 2 hours, we go to South Korea. Longshot is going to be here. These guys are like the next BTS. I'm telling you, we've already got like 10,000 questions for Longshot. You ask every question tonight. They'll be here in about 2 hours. J-Mac is going to give you a fresh For You mix every hour tonight. The biggest songs on your For You page. Get those requests in, too. As we jump in and kick things off with the biggest song in North America, Dominic Fike is new to the top with Baby Doll. This is Most Requested Live. I can't.

0: First calls in the night are coming in at 855-495-7274. We go to Salt Lake City. What's up, Eleanor?
1: You are killing it today. I would love for you to play Ariana Grande. I haven't heard her in a while, and I'd love for you to play her.

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16: 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Hi, Natalie in Lexington and Skylar in Parkersburg, West Virginia. 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

There you go, Zoe in Lafayette, Louisiana. Bruno Mars, that's Risk It All on Most Requested Live. It's Romeo and DJ J Mac getting ready for our first For You mix of the night. What was hot on your For You page this week? 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Hi, Faith in Omaha. Your song's up next. This is Boston from Stella Lefty. On a train.

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0: 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Your four Ubix is on. 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A nice throwback to Riley in Oklahoma City tonight. Thanks for the love and the DMs. You can comment or DM YouTube, Instagram, Facebook, TikTok, X, or Snapchat. 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
1: My name is Gabby, and I would like to give a shout out to Chloe Sane. 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
0: You got it. 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
1: 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Let's do it. Tame Impala and Jenny.
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0: 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That's just 4 minutes away.
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4: My goodness, man. The Swifties are on. Lots of requests for the new Taylor Swift. Olivia Rodrigo, Ariana Grande, Miley Cyrus. Lisa getting a bunch of requests. Stella Lefty. Cat's Eye still getting a lot of requests, too. Nobody had more requests, though, in the first hour of the show tonight than Rosé.
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